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7: Well, hi, everybody. This is Rich Thomas. Lots of tropical moisture is still in place. That means the rain chances are still running above normal, probably at least through tomorrow, Sunday. I'll break down the details of the full weekend forecast coming up in just a few minutes, right here, sponsored by
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7: Well, hi, everybody. With tropical moisture still in place, our rain chances are still running a little higher than normal, you know? Even into the evening hours tonight, there's a risk of a shower or thunderstorm here and there. Overnight low temperature down to about 73. Then for tomorrow, Sunday, elevated rain chances continue with rain chances most prominent in the afternoon and evening hours. Scattered showers and thunderstorms. High temperature in the upper 80s. I think we will be near or above 90 on Monday, and Monday's a brighter day with a good bit of sunshine. From the Blue Water Weather Center, this is Rich Thomas.

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1: SRN News, I'm Mary Rose. Vice President J.D. Vance is on his way to Switzerland for talks between the U.S. and Iran. Iranian negotiators are also on their way to an avenue in Switzerland to discuss the details of their interim agreement to halt the war. This comes after Iran said it closed the Strait of Hormuz due to Israel's attacks in Lebanon. President Trump, in response, threatened to impose tolls in the waterway if a final deal isn't reached in 60 days. Talks media by Pakistan and Qatar are set to begin Sunday. The deal involves unfreezing billions of dollars of Iran's assets, and Iran's negotiating team includes central bank and oil officials, among others. A large fire has almost completely destroyed a luxury resort in the Dominican Republic. This is SRN News.
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9: Well, hi, everybody. This is Rich Thomas. Lots of tropical moisture is still in place. That means the rain chances are still running above normal, probably at least through tomorrow, Sunday. I'll break down the details of the full weekend forecast coming up in just a few minutes, right here, sponsored by
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11: Well, hi, everybody. With tropical moisture still in place, our rain chances are still running a little higher than normal, you know? Even into the evening hours tonight, there's a risk of a shower or thunderstorm here and there. Overnight low temperature down to about 73. Then for tomorrow, Sunday, elevated rain chances continue with rain chances most prominent in the afternoon and evening hours. Scattered showers and thunderstorms. High temperature in the upper 80s. I think we will be near or above 90 on Monday, and Monday's a brighter day with a good bit of sunshine. From the Blue Water Weather Center, this is Rich Thomas.

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Imagine life without them.

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1: News, I'm Mary Rose. Vice President J.D. Vance has left for Switzerland as the White House looks to get negotiations with Iran back on track. U.S. and Iranian negotiators will meet at a venue in Switzerland to discuss details of their interim agreement to halt the war. This comes after Iran said it closed the Strait of Hormuz due to Israel's attacks in Lebanon. President Trump, in response, threatened to impose tolls in the waterway if a final deal isn't reached in 60 days. Talks mediated by Pakistan and Qatar are set to begin Sunday. The deal involves unfreezing billions of dollars of Iran's assets, and Iran's negotiating team includes central bank and oil officials, among others. A large fire has almost completely destroyed a luxury resort in the Dominican Republic. This is SRN News.
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13: 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I'll break down the details of the full weekend forecast coming up in just a few minutes, right here, sponsored by
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1: Hey, y'all, Lewis at the Capital Oyster Bar. We're located over here on the beautiful Alabama River. 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We're still getting a few crawfish in. 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We'd rent out pontoon boats. If you want to come down here and spend a little time on the river, all you need is a driver's license and a credit card. You can have a good time on the river. We got a little RV park down here. You come stay a little while, spend the weekend with us, or come on down here and enjoy the river. So let's get back to Father's Day. What a great feeling it is. People my age get to look back and see the accomplishments of your children. What a great Father's Day present that is right there. So don't forget, no show this weekend. We do have a great lineup coming up in the rest of the summer and this fall. Check it out at CapitalOysterBar.com or our Facebook page. But a great lineup of good food this weekend. Come hungry. Happy Father's Day to all you pops out there.
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5: Well, hi, everybody. With tropical moisture still in place, our rain chances are still running a little higher than normal, you know? Even into the evening hours tonight, there's a risk of a shower or thunderstorm here and there. Overnight low temperature down to about 73. Then for tomorrow, Sunday, elevated rain chances continue with rain chances most prominent in the afternoon and evening hours. Scattered showers and thunderstorms. High temperature in the upper 80s. I think we will be near or above 90 on Monday, and Monday's a brighter day with a good bit of sunshine. From the Blue Water Weather Center, this is Rich Thomas.
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1: With SRN News, I'm Ron Taylor. Vice President J.D. Vance is on his way to Switzerland for talks between the U.S. and Iran. Vance departed this afternoon, a day after the talks were supposed to start in Geneva. Iran says it has closed the Strait of Hormuz. However, the White House is challenging the Iranian claim. President Trump, in response today, threatening to impose U.S. tolls on the crucial waterway if a final deal with Iran isn't reached in 60 days. Vance confirmed the negotiations are already getting underway with the arrival of Jared Kushner and Steve Witkoff. The vice president remarked it came as Iran had announced it's closing the strait due to continued Israeli attacks in Lebanon. Los Angeles Mayor Karen Bass declaring an emergency today to ensure the city gets the resources it needs to fight a large warehouse fire that sent large plumes of smoke into the air. The fire at a privately owned cold storage warehouse is in the city's Boyle Heights neighborhood. Started

0: But if you do, Pure Talk will match your donation dollar for dollar. And to further celebrate 250 years of our extraordinary Democratic Republic, Pure Talk is offering unlimited talk, text, and data for just $34.99 a month. Dial pound 250, say Mike Rowe. That's pound 250, say Mike Rowe. And happy birthday to us.
1: This is your roving reporter. Today I'm talking with a man from outer space.
2: What's up, Earthling?
1: I see you've landed your spacecraft over there in that field.
2: That's right, man.
1: My question is, why have you landed here on our planet?
2: I came to see David Ernest.
1: The asset preservationist?
2: Yeah, man. I wanted to see if he would take a look at my portfolio for me.
1: Well, before you make the trip over there, call him on his toll-free number, 833-596-7233.
2: And I understand those last four digits spell out the word safe.
1: That is correct.
2: Funny thing happened the last time I came to Earth.
1: What was that?
2: I went to the Walmart, man.
1: Yes?
2: And I accidentally went in the back door.
1: How did that work out?
2: Well, they stopped me and very gently told me that I needed to go around front and come in.
1: And then what did you do?
2: I said, cool, man. Take me to your greeter.
1: You flew millions of miles just for that.
2: Hey, man, I don't ride them. I just read them.
3: Can we go see a rocket? In a giant cave?
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9: Well, hi, everybody. This is Rich Thomas. Lots of tropical moisture is still in place. That means the rain chances are still running above normal, probably at least through tomorrow, Sunday. I'll break down the details of the full weekend forecast coming up in just a few minutes, right here, sponsored by
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They all listen to 103.9, The Possum.

0: This is Classic Country, 103.9 The Possum. Hope you like it. We'll give you a few minutes to think about it. Be right back.
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9: Well, hi, everybody. With tropical moisture still in place, our rain chances are still running a little higher than normal, you know? Even into the evening hours tonight, there's a risk of a shower or thunderstorm here and there. Overnight low temperature down to about 73. Then for tomorrow, Sunday, elevated rain chances continue with rain chances most prominent in the afternoon and evening hours. Scattered showers and thunderstorms. High temperature in the upper 80s. I think we will be near or above 90 on Monday, and Monday's a brighter day with a good bit of sunshine. From the Blue Water Weather Center, this is Rich Thomas.

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1: With SRN News, I'm Ron Taylor. Vice President J.D. Vance has left for Switzerland as the White House looks to get negotiations with Iran back on track. Vance expected to meet Sunday, with Iran's parliamentary and central bank and oil officials, as well as mediators from Pakistan and Qatar, dispatched to Switzerland for the talks. Iran says it's closed the Strait of Hormuz. However, the White House is challenging that claim. Los Angeles Mayor Karen Bass declaring an emergency as large plumes of smoke are emitting from a large warehouse in the city's Boyle Heights neighborhood that started Wednesday, prompting shelter-in-place orders in the area. Father's Day is tomorrow, and Americans are expecting to spend big. The National Retail Federation's annual survey projects Father's Day spending to hit a record $28 billion this year. The survey said over half of those celebrating Dad this year will treat him to a special outing. 60% plan on getting Father's Day cards. 58% say they're buying something special. This is SRN News.
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4: 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Lots of tropical moisture is still in place. That means the rain chances are still running above normal, probably at least through tomorrow, Sunday. I'll break down the details of the full weekend forecast coming up in just a few minutes right here, sponsored by
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12: Well, hi, everybody. With tropical moisture still in place, our rain chances are still running a little higher than normal, you know? Even into the evening hours tonight, there's a risk of a shower or thunderstorm here and there. Overnight low temperature down to about 73. Then for tomorrow, Sunday, elevated rain chances continue with rain chances most prominent in the afternoon and evening hours. Scattered showers and thunderstorms. High temperature in the upper 80s. I think we will be near or above 90 on Monday, and Monday's a brighter day with a good bit of sunshine. From the Blue Water Weather Center, this is Rich Thomas.
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1: With SRN News, I'm Ron Taylor. U.S. and Iranian negotiators are on their way to a venue in Switzerland to discuss details of their interim agreement to halt the war. This comes after Iran said it closed the Strait of Hormuz due to Israel's attacks in Lebanon. President Trump, in response, threatened to impose tolls on the waterway if the final deal isn't reached in 60 days. Talks mediated by Pakistan and Qatar are set to begin Sunday. Los Angeles Mayor Karen Bass declaring an emergency Saturday, ensuring the city gets its resources it needs to fight a large warehouse fire that's been burning since Wednesday in the Boyle Heights neighborhood of the area, prompting shelter-in-place orders in that area. A large fire almost completely destroying a luxury resort in the Dominican Republic, forcing the evacuation of some 1,700 tourists. Local media reporting the Viva Dominicus Beach by Wyndham Resort is located in Bahia Bib, a popular destination there. This is SRN News.
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0: tree am I in?
1: It doesn't matter. It's 5 o'clock somewhere.
0: It's always on 5 in Margaritaville, come to think of it.
1: Yeah, I heard that.
0: You've been there, haven't you?
1: Yes, sir.
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1: With SRN News, I'm Ron Taylor. U.S. and Iranian negotiators are on their way to a venue in Switzerland to discuss details of their interim agreement to halt the war. This comes after Iran said it closed the Strait of Hormuz due to Israel's attacks in Lebanon. President Trump, in response, threatening to impose tolls on the waterway if a final deal isn't reached in 60 days. Talks mediated by Pakistan and Qatar are set to begin later today. A large fire has almost completely destroyed a luxury resort in the Dominican Republic, forcing the evacuation of nearly 1,700 tourists. Local media reported an Italian tourist died in the fire and several other tourists required medical assistance. The Viva Dominicus Beach by Wyndham Resort is located in Bybee, a popular destination for U.S. and international tourists on the southeastern coast of the Dominican Republic. Father's Day is today, and Americans expected to spend a record $28 billion for Dad this year. This is SRN News.
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1: With SRN News, I'm Ron Taylor. Iran and U.S. negotiators on their way to a venue in Switzerland to discuss details of their interim agreement to halt the war. This comes after Iran said it closed the Strait of Hormuz due to Israel's attacks in Lebanon. President Trump, in response, threatening to impose tolls in the waterway if a final deal isn't reached within 60 days. Talks mediated by Pakistan and Qatar are set to begin later today. Los Angeles Mayor Karen Bass declaring an emergency Saturday to ensure the city gets the resources it needs to fight a large warehouse fire that's been sending large plumes of smoke in the air. That fire at a privately owned cold storage warehouse in the city's Boyle Heights neighborhood started Wednesday, prompting shelter-in-place orders in the area because of the risk of hazardous air. With Father's Day today, Americans expecting to spend big. The National Retail Federation annual survey saying they expect Americans to spend around $227 on Father's Day. This is SRN News.
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1: With SRN News, I'm Ron Taylor. U.S. and Iranian negotiators have arrived at a venue in Switzerland to discuss details of their interim agreement to halt the war. This comes after Iran said it closed the Strait of Hormuz due to Israel's attack in Lebanon. President Trump responding, threatening to impose tolls of the waterway if a final deal isn't reached in 60 days. Talks mediated by Pakistan and Qatar are set to begin later today. Los Angeles Mayor Karen Bass declaring an emergency Saturday to ensure the city gets the resources it needs to fight a large warehouse fire that sent large plumes of smoke in the air. The fire is a privately owned cold storage warehouse in the city's Boyle Heights neighborhood, started Wednesday, prompting shelter-in-place orders in the area because of the risk of hazardous air. Father's Day today, Americans spending around $28 billion this year expected, as each person expecting to rent around $227 for Father's Day. This is SRN News.
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The more you hear, the more you want. 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
1: With SRN News, I'm Ron Taylor. U.S. and Iranian negotiators have arrived at a venue in Switzerland to discuss details of their interim agreement to halt the war. This comes after Iran said it closed the Strait of Hormuz due to Israel's attacks in Lebanon. President Trump, in response, threatened to impose tolls in the waterway if a final deal isn't reached in 60 days. Talks mediated by Pakistan and Qatar are set to begin today. Los Angeles Mayor Karen Bass declaring an emergency yesterday to ensure the city gets the resources it needs to fight a large warehouse fire that sent large plumes of smoke into the air. The fire at a privately owned cold storage warehouse in the city's Boyle Heights neighborhood started Wednesday, prompting shelter in place outdoors and orders in the area because of the risk of hazardous air. And a large fire that almost completely destroyed a luxury resort in Dominican Republic put 1,700 guests out of commission.
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1: With SRN News, I'm Ron Taylor. Vice President J.D. Vance has landed in Switzerland to help launch negotiations with Iranian leaders over Tehran's nuclear program. The talks aim to solidify an interim deal to end the war in Iran. The negotiations involving top U.S. and Iranian officials are crucial for global security and the economy. Vance's arrival was delayed due to escalating fighting in Lebanon between Israel and Hezbollah. The situation is tense, with Iran claiming to have closed the Strait of Hormuz, a key oil transit route. U.S. Central Command disputes this, saying traffic continues. The talks include Qatari mediators and Pakistani leaders. Father's Day is today, and Americans are expected to spend big. The National Retail Federation's annual survey projects Father's Day spending this year to hit a record $28 billion. 60% plan on getting Father's Day cards. 58% will buy Dad new clothes. This is SRN News.
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1: Good morning and welcome to Viewpoint. I'm your host, Joey Clark. Today we have, a recent interview I did with City Councilman Andrew Szymanski on the Montgomery City Council. So sit back, relax, and enjoy the interview. Again, City Councilman Andrew Szymanski. Councilor Andrew Szymanski, how you doing?
2: I'm doing good.
1: Good.
2: I'm just going to do a quick rant at the beginning of
1: sure,
2: this that
1: go
2: is
1: ahead.
2: Not even related to the position, but I will say this. I love this time of year. The city is coming back online. There's activities, all sorts of things that are happening. What a busy weekend we had in Montgomery this past weekend. But, and I know there's some people that probably are in the same camp as me, but I'm allergic to grass pollen.
1: Oh, no.
2: And this time of year, I wish we could, And I don't mean this seriously, so don't escalate this, but It's like everybody has to cut their yards, and you see these social media things where people are like, if you want a full and healthy yard, you got to cut it aggressively at the beginning of spring to get it. If I sound bad on air, I apologize because I am just getting my butt whooped.
1: No, you and sound great. Like you're about to sing a blues song.
2: So it's definitely springtime, which is normally a really joyous occasion. But for those of us in the grass pollen allergy community, where it's been a little bit rough this past week.
1: Yeah, for some reason, it was bothering me. It's weird. It's right after COVID, this sort of stuff. And I was getting sick for weeks on end. And I'm like, is it just allergies, all this stuff? And I've gotten on this regimen where I'm like, feel fine. I got a little bit of the sniffles at the beginning of the whole pollen season. I'm good.
2: Yeah.
1: Not to rub it in.
2: No. Well, and it's weird because ever since I've been down in Alabama, growing up in Massachusetts, I was always a fall allergy kid when I was younger. And then I come down here and it's literally like the first 3 weeks of spring and, every one of my neighbors, there's just lawnmowers just like cranking up in the morning. I feel like I'm being haunted because I know what's going to come next. So.
1: And everybody in the office is just honking. It is a real thing, especially if it bothers folks. And there are some medications that work, but half the time the side effects, I don't know. We get some crazy calls. I'm like, you on that that Claritin again? You on that Allegra D?
2: I know. I think I just keep swapping. I just grab the nearest brand that I think it's all the same ingredients. But yeah, it's always a tough time while also celebrating how much good stuff is going on.
1: Now, how's the city business? Now, I think you last night at the meeting went on a little bit of a rant.
2: A little bit of a tear. Yeah, we had this presentation at the last city council meeting and we tabled the resolution, but essentially back, and this was even before I was on the council as part of the Montgomery Thrive, the American Rescue Plan Act allocations. The city council had about some money that was set aside, roughly $2.5 million that was supposed to be part of a small business loans that were going to be administrated through the Hope Credit Union.
1: Okay.
2: COVID relief based loans. For whatever reason, that program really didn't materialize. Hope kind of pulled themselves out of that. And so thankfully, the money was not spent on anything. It was returned to the city. And our community economic development director wanted to deploy those not as loans, but actually as grants, because we're really up against the clock. In fact, I know most municipalities already done spending all of their ARPA funds. It was presented the last council meeting. There was a request for tabling. Mr. Robinson made himself available to all of us over the past couple of weeks. And we actually even had an additional week because we didn't have council last week. It was
1: right, rescheduled.
2: So we had about 3 weeks of time. And the idea that we were going to move this forward actually didn't pass 6-3. And I think one of the things that I find most frustrating about it is, number one, even though there was then a reconsidering and a tabling till the next meeting, is this is where we have to be really good and nimble as a city. There is a limited amount of time for us to get this money into the hand of small businesses, and $2.5 million of essentially free federal dollars is not something that comes along very often.
1: So there is a taking time bomb, clawback. We lose the money if we don't spend it.
2: Yeah, basically we were told by November, if any of the money is not spent, it goes straight back to the Treasury. And that goes for any allocations when it comes to ARPA. But we've done a really good job of spending pretty much all the other money. And the process that this you know, takes. You know, we had consultants there last night that said they had everything ready to go. We were going to, you know, pass this. The application process happens. Then applications are vetted. Risk assessments are done. And it's a reimbursement-based process per the federal guidelines, which means that you have to apply, then get chosen, and then you have to spend the money. So let's say you get $75,000, in building upgrades that you've applied for. Well, then you have to spend and do the work. And that doesn't happen overnight.
3: No.
2: And then you can turn all of it in once completed, and then an assessment is done. And and if it's determined that it's...
3: So an estimate ain't going to cut it. You actually have to finish work.
2: It's receipts. Yeah. Wow. It's reimbursement. And so we have till November, and you and I both know that even the best scenarios when it comes to government... Fast is not usually a term that is tagged with that. And that, and so that's why, you know, I was frustrated last night because, like, you know, and also the federal guidelines say you can't take it out of that small business pot and reallocate it to, like, you can't give it to the schools. You already have to say where it's going. That was due months ago.

0: That's okay. Probably the best that we could get at. And truly, I mean, unless there's another purpose for this money, another idea, but that wasn't presented either. And I know with the council president, Mr. Calhoun, you know, kind of did a good job of reiterating what I had said, which was basically like, we got to go. We're running out of time. We got to go.
1: But I'm just wondering, how are we doing on just general force levels in the police department?
0: You know, our force levels are, you know, not that I have a solid number, but they seem to be improving. Last night at the city council, we had 10 new officers that were hitting the streets, which is really good. And class of about 25 that were in the room. I know that the general word is that the incentive packages we have, the new signing bonus, which includes time served, right? So the first half of that, I believe, is for 3 years. Then you get the second $7,500, so $15,000 total for the next 3 years commitment. So that's real, and that's definitely helping as well. And I think so that's all improving. I mean, it is a ongoing battle, and one that we should, you know, we're going to continue working on. I know that advertising has been increasing, so we're doing the right things. We are trying to get the officers, of course, you know, being on budget at about 400 is our goal. And, you know, the last I heard, we're kind of, you know, in the 230s, 240s.
1: Real quick on that.
0: Yeah.
1: Because, you know, I'm a jackass on the radio. You literally are elected to serve the city.
0: Sure.
1: Like, why can't people get a solid number? Why is it always like, give or take this ring?
0: Yeah. So there's a couple of things that have been, you know, well, one is, you know, I do know, and I've heard the chief say in press conferences before that, you know, that they, there's a couple of factors. One is you have people that are active duty, you have administrative, you have people on, you know, FMLA, you have some people in the military that are serving. So sometimes those numbers generally fluctuate a little bit. But, you know, we have not to date asked for that hard count. And, you know, we've had conversations talking about that. And kind of the way I've said is that, you know, we defer to the police officer, the police chief, and the way that they want to run that. But the moving target part is I think also one of the things that frustrates people about the entire scenario. I mean, when I get the calls, you know, it's not that really people need to hear there's, you know, 241 versus 239. It's that, you know, we're hearing a lot of range, and if without any kind of clarification on that, it can be a bit challenging. The last time that I had a conversation, it was explained to me that it was about 230. So,
1: and I like hearing the 10 new officers on the street, like actually
0: they were there last night.
1: The folks going through the academy, they don't necessarily have to work here.
0: That's how I understand is that we run an academy, and then, you know, they decide where they're going after that is over. And that's why, you know, pleased. I know with the legislature in town, there's been very intentional deployment of Capitol and state troopers in the downtown area. I've seen more Montgomery police officers moving around the downtown area. And then, of course, everything we know that's happening kind of with Max is happening. And I think that that kind of collaborative approach is really our best bet for having those numbers. Interestingly, too, is I was talking to Councilor Beard recently who had done a ride-along. And it's just amazing the sheer volume of calls. I mean, and a lot of those calls tend to be domestics and have very varying ranges of what the situation is. And so, you know, the number itself, having all these different agencies responding to different things is needed because, I mean, you know, we just get a lot of calls.
1: And you led me right to my next question.
0: Sure.
1: How are we doing on the response, like 911 operators? Like when somebody's in a jam or something awful's happened, they call 911. Are they immediately getting somebody?
0: It's funny. I try and be one of those proactive people and say that, you know, like I tell my residents, like if you're hearing things, you know, you need to call 911. So whenever Amanda and I hear something, we try and do the same thing as well. And I've always had pretty good luck with 911. And, you know, that is, it's a tough profession. It's tough to get people into. I know that they've been very intentional about recruitment of that. I know that they've had some new operators. I think there's a press release about kind of updating on where that was about 4 or 5 weeks ago. So I don't have any specific numbers or percentages, but it seems like we're doing okay. I think one of the challenges

0: that I have been told is that systems sometimes, when things happen, they just get immediately overloaded. And if you're one of the people that are calling about something where 16 of your other neighbors are, then that penetration. And I've had some people say like that they've had 911 calls that go unanswered. And we try and figure out how we can address those, because every time you call 911, there's a record of it, right?
1: Sure.
0: And so that's one of the things. And interestingly, that's one of the things I think that people don't realize can help your neighborhood or where you're at, your street. Calling 911, the chief has said very intentionally that they look at the data, where the calls are coming in from, what kind of incidents are happening, and they're trying to deploy, they're communicating about where, you know, hotspots are and stuff like that. So even if the call isn't answered, if you hear gunshots and you make the phone call, that is clocked, you know, and I know it's frustrating to not have somebody answer the phone, but that is something that is recorded and can help us be better at knowing where things are happening.
1: I imagine there's going to be all sorts of stuff folks can do outdoors, enjoy the city of ours as we head into the summer. So are there any, like, number one, like, tentpole big events you're looking forward to? Or, you know, I know you very much enjoy getting out on the water and all sorts of things, like stuff you would suggest to people if they want to enjoy the city.
0: Well, I'm excited because this year we're going to get to see some really big improvements with the new ownership at the Biscuit Stadium. And, you know, I think there's just something really special about having that institution in downtown. It brings a lot of joy to people. It's a great space. And, you know, I know that, especially because early on in the season, before it gets too hot, I hope people get to go out and enjoy some Biscuits baseball. I know there was some confusion about this stadium name change, and I saw it as I was excited because I think it's a kind of a mark of you've made it. You know, unfortunately, you know, Biscuits Riverwalk Stadium is not Wrigley Field, so it can't, you know, it's not Fenway Park, so it can't carry the name on forever. But to see an investor see value and opportunity in buying naming rights to the stadium in its effort to improve itself is really good. And this kind of goes back to that public safety thing, is that we have some confidence we have to rebuild. Like, we should be honest that there are people in the city who saw what happened in Montgomery last past October and say, like, I'm not so sure about that. So I know that there is a big push, and I hope that we see what happened as a freak incident that was between two juveniles that had absolutely no right to be disrupting our streets the way that they did that night. And that, you know, I mean, Banana Ball this past weekend sold out, packed. People that couldn't even get into the stadiums enjoying activities in the streets, both Saturday night, so a nighttime game, and Sunday during the daytime. My hope is that there is some confidence there that has come back. And that's really, you know, what we need is that, similar to when Birmingham had the mass shooting in Five Points, you know, the businesses there, the city there made a commitment to letting people know that that was a place people could go and enjoy the restaurants, enjoy the nightlife, enjoy the shops. We've got to do the same thing here. And that really should be at the front of our mind if we're going to also say, you know, that we have these great things going on. Of course, as you all know, I was at the Hootenanny at Whitewater. My fiance Amanda rode a gigantic float down the competition channel. They had the Bring Your Own Float competition. There were people on pizza slices, alligators, and giant swans. And
1: what
0: unicorns.
1: Was her float?
0: It was crazy. She and two of her friends bought a 10x10, like, raft, and it was so big that they made them do the course all by themselves instead of with the group because they were worried people would get trapped underneath it. But that was kind of fun to see, and Whitewater's got a whole host of wonderful things. You know, but it's also that time of year where the museum, the art museum, is bringing out new galleries and new displays. I just saw a post the other day, the improvements to the Botanical Garden that are absolutely fabulous. And really, this is that time of year where people try and get everything in. We have an early Easter Sunday this year, and I know that, you know, as we kind of get towards the summer where the military starts to leave and families start making summer plans, like, this is when it really happens. And it's really, you know, kind of lovely outside. And I hope that people really do participate if you have the opportunity, you know, go spend your money at some local businesses, because this is when it all happens.
1: Well, and I will be going Friday evening to Much Ado About Nothing.
0: Yes, good deal.
1: Probably my favorite Shakespeare comedy. It's hard to compete with, you know, Hamlet and Lear and all that other stuff, but probably my favorite comedy that he did.
0: Yeah. My parents are coming down to visit in April, and going to ASF is always one of the things that, like, they love to do. It's, you know, they come down from the Boston area where there's an entire theater district, and they say we have just as good world-class theater that is happening here in Montgomery. And those are the types of things, you know, like, gosh, I heard the numbers for Frozen this past year were just absolutely awesome. Good. Getting kids involved in that kind of stuff. And the zoo's facelift is really making progress. And I'll tell you, you know, I think it's one of the most, we hosted a District 7 day out at the zoo, and there was a family there. They all had all matching t-shirts on from the Dothan area. And, you know, I walked up to them and asked them, I said, you know, what's the celebration? What's the t-shirts? And they said, we're here to celebrate a birthday. The son wanted to go to the zoo, and we're the only zoo, like, between Birmingham, us, and then I think there's one in Gulf Shores area. Okay. So, like, all of Central Alabama, like, we have the zoo. And, you know, there's really great people that are trying to do some awesome things there. We made a huge financial commitment to improve the entrance and guest experience, and that's just something that I think is really, really exciting for the city, and it's always a good time out there.
1: I have to admit, it's been a long time since I've been by the zoo.
0: You know, and that's what I, you know, when we did District 7 Day out there, that was kind of the point, is I kept hearing from people, like, I just hadn't been to the zoo in a long time, and I was like, well, look, I'll pay for the tickets, and we'll all get out there and just go see what's happening, because not only does it get people a day at the zoo, but then, you know, it gets kids excited. I mean, some of the things that, like, we take for granted, you know, if you have the ability to travel and go do other things, but not everybody does. And so when you have something like this in your backyard where you've got a child who can see something on television and then see a real life version of that, you know, in their own community, is really, really important. The idea that Montgomery has all of these things, you know, I'm more aware than most about all the challenges that we have. But there's also some great things here that we need to be investing and spending our time in.
1: Now, has there been any more talk, even if it's, like, say, scuttlebutt, rumor, innuendo, about what's going to be done with the former Montgomery Advertiser property?
0: Yeah, there's been talk. You know, we know, based on the State of the City address that the mayor gave this year, that there is going to be a proposal for some kind of multi-use arena there, one that would enhance what was existing at the MPAC Theater. The MPAC is great, and it's similar to, like, in Birmingham, BJCC, where I'm actually going tonight, see a concert. You know, there are some limitations that that space has, and so the idea of this is to bring a more arena-type structure that also has some meeting space. I'm going to be paying attention to what this looks like. Mm-hmm. I think that there are a lot of great things that we can invest in, and we just mentioned the Biscuit Stadium. There has been some talk about going to the next level with the minor league soccer program as well. We already have a wonderful USL2 league that the YMCA is a big part of, that I'm very always excited about, and starting back up in May. But we could elevate that and go to the next level, like cities like Birmingham, Chattanooga, and Knoxville. And so kind of, I think there's going to be a bond issue proposal that's going to come to the council, and what is in there, not just with the arena, but also the idea of soccer, improvements to the airport, other infrastructure projects that could kind of be attached to that. That'll be one of those things that I really hope my colleagues are paying attention to and reading every line of.
1: So it won't just be about that property. If we're going to, it would be, well, let me just ask you straight up. Like, is it possible to take out a big old bond without, number one, a lot of folks go, are you going to raise taxes? And then what's our reserve? What's our financial status? And, you know, I am in the camp of, you've got to do the basics. Like, amenities don't necessarily make a city if, like, you don't have that confidence in the public safety and stuff. But that doesn't mean you shouldn't be continuing to make the amenities great while you're, you know, you're doing the blocking and tackling and you're doing the, you know, Hail Mary down the field.
0: Yeah.
1: And so, it sounds like, essentially, if we're going to go big, it's not just going to be that property. It's going to be multiple things. And then the question becomes, are we financially able to do it?
0: Yeah, and then the understanding that I have, and I've had conversations and meetings with certain people that have kind of teed up what the general parameters of this would look like, is yes, we'd be making investments into other areas in the city. That's why I'm really curious to see how that breaks down. I know the airport is a really vital component of that. And you're right. I mean, we've talked about this since I first got in, was that there is this challenge of looking at effective competitive cities and seeing them and knowing that they're doing multiple things well at the same time. And one of the things that we have to do, we have an affordability case. We have an access and job. We are a state capital. We have a lot of great things. And also we have to think about and be a little bit honest. And I know it's a challenging thing, but, you know, we have to think about the next generation of residents. What are they going to look like? And right now, a lot of those people are coming in, looking at more urban centers. They want to be closer to cities and closer to things, especially younger professionals, and they want to have cool stuff. And so I think there is a balance there. I even was talking to a colleague of mine in another Alabama city, and they said one of the reasons that Birmingham has been able to dramatically increase the number of police officers they have is just that if you're 24 years old and you're making a strong salary in an affordable place, you also want to have some cool stuff to do, right? If you're being empowered with that. And so making sure that we are a place that people want to live, that see as viable, interesting, and exciting is part of the game. That should be directly coupled with the other investments you are making and the things you are saying about not just that Montgomery is a cool place, but also it's a safe place. We need to be telling people that, you know, we have public safety at the forefront, that we have things like fire rescue, you know, at the top-notch quality that it is, that we have a vibrant business community, that we are doing better about hopefully, you know, making it easier for people to open businesses here. We also need to be doing the things that incentivize companies to relocate themselves. You know, there are a lot of businesses right now that are in other states that are just getting crushed by the cost of staying there. So we need to make them come here. And one of the things they're going to do is they're going to look down their workforce and say, okay, where do I want to take my 60, 80, 150, 300, I mean, maybe in the aspirational world, 1,000 employees. And is Montgomery positioned in the best way to make that CEO's answer Montgomery, Alabama? And so that's why this will be a really interesting process. It's one we're all going to have to pay attention to. It's one we're all going to have conversations, potential negotiations over, because this could be that thing. And to your point about financial stability, the bond, as I understand, is that we are rated because we have sound financial health here in the city that will allow us to pursue the finances that we need to make this thing happen. The impact to the individual taxpayer is another thing that I'm going to be paying very close attention to.
1: And before you go, I forgot to ask you about trash pickup. I haven't personally had any problem with trash pickup, but you've been hearing stuff. Like, what's going on?
0: Look, it's that time of year. Right. It's spring cleaning time. And I know that there have been residents that have had some frustrations about, you know, my trash wasn't picked up. I am not going to say out loud anything that will get me removed from this office. But I think it is a luxury, a unique luxury, that Montgomery gets to have twice a week trash pickup. And I think that's a wonderful thing. There are some challenges to that. You know, a truck goes down, a couple guys or gals get sick. And it disrupts that. Now, there are some areas I have heard that have had some more persistent disruptions. And I know we have a fabulous public works team. And the director and I speak all the time. And whenever I have an issue, they are deployed. I actually had somebody in the district who had an issue about some leaf and limb not being picked up for a couple of weeks. Not only did that get addressed, but a representative from Public Works went out there and spoke to the homeowner and said, just kind of explain what was going on. So we've got great team of people there. It is a big lift to keep our city clean, to deal with all of the, especially in spring cleaning time, leaf and limb that we have out there. We've had some pretty big storms that have come through. But I have a lot of faith in what they're doing, and I think it's a really great thing that we get to have here. I mean, you go anywhere else pretty much in the country, tell them you get your trash picked up twice a week, and most people will be quite surprised at that.
1: Well, this 45 minutes or so just flew by. And great seeing you, man. And always appreciate your time, and just appreciate the way you go about the job. It's earnest. It's forthright. I want to ask you a question. You're straight up about it. And even when you're undecided on something, we might disagree. So I really do appreciate you.
0: Yeah, well, and I love the forum. I love the opportunity to talk. And I like that we kind of coordinate this the day after city council meetings, because there's a lot that is hard to interpret through a YouTube channel or a Facebook Live. And, you know, I hope for people too, like, whether it's your neighborhood associations or connecting with your counselors, like my colleagues and I understand, you know, that there are challenges that the city is facing. We're trying to address those. And I think being accessible in this way is great. So, and I know that, you know, sometimes the questions you're asking come from listeners from previous segments that you're kind of tallying up and you're paying attention to council. So we'll keep this thing going, and we'll see you next month.
1: See you then. City Councilman Andrew Szymanski, how you doing today?
0: Doing well. It's warming up outside, so it's almost I mean, it's like spring, summer at the moment, so yeah, it's good. And I know the last time I was here, I like could barely breathe through my nose. So at least some of the pollen. I know we need some rain, but it's
1: we're
0: moving along. So
1: that's good. That is kind of top of mind for me, like because I got a call earlier in the week of a massive house fire in Forest Hills, and as I was driving on the interstate, there was a little grass fire right there off the side of the interstate. How's the fire department doing?
0: It's, you know, what's so funny is that I was just at Montgomery Whitewater. They had just received a large grant from Alabama's RC&D, their Mid-South Council. And they were doing swift water training out there. And I think tomorrow I may have the opportunity to go be a guinea pig for them.
1: Okay.
0: So I'm totally down for that. But they're doing well. You know, we always talk about public safety, and oftentimes we're talking about the police department, but the fire department is doing, you know, really well. It was really good to see the guys out there training. One thing that's really interesting about our fire department is that when it comes to search and rescue, our fire department actually gets deployed in places all over the state when there are water rescues because we have the dive team and we have the experience and the training. But what they're doing out at Whitewater now will be a potential revenue stream for the fire department, because they'll actually be able to invite in fire departments from across and public safety outfits from across the country and really even the world to come to Montgomery and do some swift water training. So they had the water moving out there. It was pretty big, and they had these young firefighters getting in. They were learning how to swim against the currents, and it was pretty intense. So,
1: boy, if you're going to be a guinea pig, what do they do, like throw you in with weights on you or something?
0: Well, I don't know about weights. I don't know if I need any extra weights on me, but I think I'm just going to go in, and then I have to get rescued somehow. So, I mean, anytime it comes to being in water, I'm on board. So I'll go do that tomorrow. Then actually my day job on Friday, I get to go down and paddle the Pea River down in Elba, Alabama. So
1: I've never been down there.
0: It's a cool area. I've actually never paddled the river down there. But, you know, there's a lot of those, like, small Alabama towns. You know, Elba's a cute little downtown, and they've got an outfitter down there, and you can go similar to Coosa River Adventures up in Wetumpka. Mm-hmm. And so I'm going down with some folks, and we'll be checking out the outfitters doing the run. And just anytime I can be on the water, that's where I want to be.
1: And, folks, we could get into some hard-hitting, like, city question stuff in a second. You can always call in at 334-272-9228. Y'all know the number. But, like, of all these times talking to you, like, what is it about water? Like, you love water.
0: I love water.
1: What is this?
0: I grew up in Northeast Massachusetts and grew up going to Maine. And I think I just remember a childhood that was spent a lot of time out on the water. We had a pond in town that we would go to in the summertime. My mom was a teacher, so she had the summers off. So we'd go as a family and we'd kind of post up, wait for dad to get off work. And I just spent most of my summer swimming. And then, you know, whether it was summer camps as I was growing up and getting into college. And, you know, when I first came to Montgomery and we started the Montgomery Dragon Boat Festival, it was because I grew up going into downtown Boston and seeing all of the water competitions there, the sailing, the rowing clubs, all those kind of paddling activities on the Charles River. And, you know, Montgomery's stretch of the Alabama River is a fabulous stretch of water. I've been to racing complexes in Europe, Asia, all across this country, was very lucky in kind of some of my past work with the United States Dragon Boat Federation to do that. And we have world-class water. We could be doing and producing world-class paddling events. And I hope that with the flat water programming that is coming to Whitewater, we can do some of that. But honestly, I just think that it's a really great way to disconnect, to enjoy the uniqueness of our state. I tell people whenever I'm speaking for my day job with the Alabama Scenic River Trail that Alabama has the most miles of navigable fresh water of any state in the country. We also have the most biodiverse water system of any state in the country. America's Amazon is in the southern part of our state. And I just think you can really just, there's not a really better way to connect. Maybe if I was somewhere that had bigger mountains, I'd say hiking was my thing.
1: Sure,
0: but I just seem to always find myself surrounded by water.
1: Yeah, I'm glad you're not into like free climbing.
0: No,
1: like, that's just my
0: but I did watch that documentary.
1: It's pretty good.
0: Crazy. Yeah.
1: Pretty good. And again, folks, talking to Andrew Szymanski, city councilman here for the great city of Montgomery. So some of the stuff that's been in the news over the last few weeks, are we going to ever get the $240,000 or so back from the traffic serve company. Is that contract going to be terminated?
0: So
1: what's going on?
0: We announced last night that a public safety committee meeting is going to be held to deal with and kind of figure out what that plan is going forward. So one of the things that when we ever enter in these contracts, professional service and stuff, a lot of time, like in order to initiate a program, there's upfront costs that you're basically sure. biting off as part of that. How this moves forward, some of the other plans that the chief laid out last night with some more like kind of speeding traffic cameras and stuff like that, we'll see. I'm curious, just so people know, whenever we have those committee meetings, they are open to the public. So, you know, sometimes people ask us, like, well, you know, what's kind of the status on that? People can come and see those in person, and I'll put a plug in, but if anybody's ever interested in knowing when we have committee meetings, upcoming city council meetings, the agendas, also meetings like Planning Commission, ARB, land use, any of those, you can call or email the clerk's office and have your email added to the city's listserv, which will send out meeting announcements, agendas, and all that kind of stuff coming up. So I don't think that they set the date for the upcoming. In the next 2 weeks, there'll be a public safety committee meeting, and that's where that'll be discussed.
1: It just seems unfortunate that that particular contract, it sounds like it wasn't even bid out. It was just a single source, and that money, I get what you mean by upfront cost, but okay, that money goes out the door and these folks hadn't even mobilized and gotten ready to go, which makes me go like, well, are we at least going to bid this time?
0: Yeah, yeah. And I think that there are times where we've talked about the contract, you know, limitations resolution that I got passed that gives the council the opportunity to see all of these contracts ahead of them moving forward. A lot of times, or maybe not all, but some of the times, you know, when we have the police chief and we have department heads coming to us and say that they've, you know, we make assumptions about the process that was gone. Now, obviously, anytime we have contracts, you have to bid them out, or it has to be determined that there's not really a comparable service that could be could be found. It's kind of the way it was described to me. How we ended up in this place where they weren't ready to mobilize even within a year is obviously frustrating, because at the core of it, we were trying to find a way to alleviate some of the burden that is presented by these kind of traffic stops. And I think, you know, another example of, you know, we bought on good faith that this was going to, you know, help with that that issue. And then we took the recommendation to move forward with it. It didn't materialize itself. I think that happens in other areas, but obviously this is a more highly visible one, especially when it comes to public safety.
1: Absolutely. And another one we were talking about last time you were here last month was these grants, these that initially go to ARPA. Mm-hmm. And are we actually getting set up to put this money out the door? It's a month later and we're running out of time.
0: Yeah. So the county commission yesterday, I was told, passed their side of it. So if you remember when we did the ARPA funding, kind of everything we did 50%, you know, city and the county. And so that is all mobilized. We have the group that's the consultants that are going to help administer that program directly. It's not running through other areas of the city. So it'll come from community and economic development, and it'll run with this consultant who's done this in other places. And very, very soon, if not by the end of this week, we should have all of that up and running now that we have the county's commitment as a part of that. And we'll hopefully get those monies rapidly deployed and out into the hands of business owners, because, you know, what we have right now is an opportunity to just infuse some capital into businesses that can help fill up our downtown storefronts, which are woefully unoccupied, hopefully even other places of the city. I know District 7 has a lot of kind of small pocket commercial corridors that we would love to see some of this money get deployed in. We just spent $10 million redoing West Fairview Avenue, and I'd love to see, you know, some of this be able to go there. So hopefully we can turn a frustration and stagnation into something positive going forward.
1: Now, another issue I keep noticing just in my day-to-day is, like, it, not huge amounts compared to, say, big cities, but a homeless population that's always there on the interstate intersections and the exits getting off. And I know a few years back, a nonprofit was set up where it's like, donate to that, don't give to them directly. Mm-hmm. But how are we doing on the homeless population? And I believe, like, has even the Salvation Army found a new spot?
0: Or? Yeah. So without, getting too far into the process, I do know the Salvation Army has identified a location that they are actively in the process of. And I'll just leave it at that. So what I'm encouraged about is what they're looking at is this problem of families. We've talked about this before. we know about the people that are on the sides of the interstate or on our interstate off ramps. You know, that represents a very small fraction of the actual problem. One of the main concerns that I have, just from a compassion and a humanity sake, is that, you know, I've been told that we have upwards of 200 children that are going to public school that are living in cars or living in extended stay hotels. And if you want to talk about why addressing and helping stabilize that problem is important, it means that in 10, 15 years, those kids are not going to trend in a way that would make them public safety liabilities. And so having stability for the home and making sure we have those services available is key. We don't. And we should be very honest about that. We've talked about that before, is that we do not have the infrastructure in totality to really provide that kind of service to not only help families and children, but also help people that are in transitionary states. We have great nonprofit groups that try and do little pockets of this. We spend a lot of money through the ARPA program trying to do the hub, which is supposed to be this consolidated kind of emergency services for people recently unhoused, and that has had some layers of success, but overall it's pretty frustrating. And actually, over the past few months, you're going back to December, I've been trying to, you know, get just an idea of exactly what level of investment we've had. I've been asking for and have yet to receive kind of a breakdown of the kind of all of the finances that have gone into that we committed through ARPA, because we need to evaluate ourselves. If we're going to throw money at something, even if it doesn't work, like you said with the traffic surf thing, you can't just run away from that, right? You have to confront that, and then you have to learn from it and do better the next time. I think the city and our partners, and I know that the River Region United Way, the representatives from the Coalition of the Homeless, like, people want to be helpful in this problem. We just haven't gotten that fix yet. And I think we're at a point now where we really can't be saying, you know, not in my backyard. Like, we also, as just citizens, have to realize that in order to alleviate some of these problems, we have to have a functioning facility that provides the three core things that people need. They need meals, sanitation and showers, and a safe bed to sleep in. I've got businesses in the district in, like, the Forest Park area right off of Mulberry that continue to have break-ins and have issues of people that are impeding their businesses and their ability to do business, and then are going back and squatting in house in abandoned houses. Like, just alleviating that and giving people a place to go is something that not only helps out from a public safety standpoint, but also can even benefit our business community.
1: Now, again, folks, 334-272-9228 if you have a comment or a question for Councilor Andrew Szymanski. That was a somewhat of a lively legislative session that ended with the particular bill, SB 298, that Will Barfoot was pushing. Coming up just short, the Speaker of the House somehow ran out of time, which, thank you, Ledbetter. But I still think, and I've said it on the show, in particular, if I'm not talking to the mayor, I'm talking to you, but if people are tired of the negativity and don't want a bill like that being brought, and an approach like that being brought, the best way to shut people up is to hire more officers and get on the job and do it quickly. And I'm just, I'm wondering where we're at that point as a city. Like, we've talked about this to death with the incentive packages, with so many things of trying to get more recruits. And you see that in other cities, it's easy to get the numbers of, like, how many we actually have. And even, I believe, for you, it's difficult to get the exact number of how many officers we actually have.
0: Yeah, I mean, and that was kind of the basis of, I think, what, you know, when Senator Barfoot was talking about, you know, the mixed motivation between having the recruitment and retention part being addressed, but then also just to say we need to have an honest conversation about where we are. And look, you know, I have said on your show and other places before that, you know, we see the commitment. The city has made our commitment from a financial standpoint, from a resources standpoint. You know, the MPD is finding more and more ways that they can try and bring people to the table. You know, I would love to see, for example, us to take this as an opportunity to, you know, to learn and to figure out, look, this is what Bill was presented. And I had the opportunity to talk to Senator Barfoot, and I appreciated his feedback, was to try and address this issue, because perception, right? Like, I am happy to say that, yes, it seems that reported instances of violent crime and these things are down, but the perception is still where we're at, right? And
1: yes.
0: Numbers are a really easy metric to say how people feel. And it's not just the violent crime. I think one of the things that people are feeling right now more than ever, when I go to my community meetings, this is what they're telling me. I was just in one community where they were saying, you know, it's not necessarily that I feel like I'm in danger of being a victim of gun violence. Of course, we all want to say that we'd be concerned about, you know, being in that position, but no, it's really my commute to work every day just feels less safe. I see more people running red lights. I see more people not observing stop signs. I see more people that are passing me on streets that I shouldn't be getting passed on. And so the question is that feeling of safety is more than just the kind of high news instances of crime, which we're being told are down. But then also that doesn't help the perception if we're hearing about businesses getting broken into, if we feel like the response times for, you know, even small things, having my door kicked in, having somebody go through my car, like getting follow-ups. And so I think overall, it's good for us to keep pushing the conversation and the narrative. It also is important for us to, again, say that numbers are an easy way for the public to digest how they feel when it comes to public safety in their community.
1: Yeah, and I don't know. My sense of the numbers, though, is like the baseline's still higher on just homicides, for instance. But that's not, I mean, you made the great point just now of like it could be more than somebody getting murdered.
0: Yeah.
1: But the baseline seems to be up. And the number of officers we have, that baseline seems still down, and the number of homicides we have, it's not the peak, but it's still a higher baseline.
0: Well, and I think, you know, we've got a situation where, you know, I think we are not at our peak when it comes to those homicides and those violent crimes. And to say that we are going after criminals, I mean, I'm encouraged. I heard from the chief the other night, and I appreciated and was encouraged by the amount of arrests that they're doing, felony arrests. Obviously, right now, we see really big participation from not just the county and the state, but now we've got federal agencies that are coming here and helping us. Still continue to be frustrated, though. You know, we put a lot on the visible part of this, which is police department. But, man, it is still frustrating as heck to see how many people are committing violent crimes in our community and then getting the opportunity to do that again.
1: Oh, so they get arrested, they're put in, and then they get right back out on the street.
0: Yeah, I mean, even the, you know, that was pointed out with the enhancement to the Anaya's Law.
1: Yeah.
0: It's still up to the judge's discretion, right?
1: Yep.
0: It's not a mandatory minimum type of situation. It still requires judicial discretion and how the, you know, that branch of government, they play a role in this, and we need to be talking about it. And, you know, there are areas where I can always be frustrated, but I do share, you know, some of the concerns that come from my colleagues, from the mayor, that say that, you know, we have to make sure that it's not just about the arrests and the people on the street, that also we're supporting each other in the judiciary side when it comes to state legislation, just to make sure that we can be as effective as we can beyond just putting dollars and getting people in uniform.
1: Let's try to take a call here. You're on there. Who's this?
2: It's Simpler Days.
1: Hey, Simpler Days.
0: Hey, how you doing? I think we missed you the last time.
2: Good. Yeah, I gave you a break there. I didn't want to overload your circuits, but anyway, are you familiar with the broken window theory?
0: The broken window theory. Tell me about it.
2: It says that it's been a long-standing thought process by law enforcement agencies across the country that if you enforce, if a patrol officer on the street sees a broken window and he gets out of his car and goes investigates it, that it might lead to a criminal mischief charge, a theft of property charge, or even a burglary charge. But if you don't have the officer on the street patrolling, then he'll never see the broken window that'll start the process.
0: Well, that is a valid theory. It sounds, you know, it goes back to what Joey was just saying about, and what we were just saying about, you know, why people believe numbers is a good metric for analyzing our ability to fight crime in the city.
1: Well, and this goes back to Giuliani kind of made it famous. That if you, another way to put it is if you do enforce the little things, the small things, it really actually helps take care of the big things downstream.
2: Well, it leads you, if you catch a small fish, then it'll lead you to a bigger fish in a lot of cases. But anyway, at city council, the mayor was talking about, you know, the need for the occupational tax and The reason for that is they need more money for more officers. Well, what's happened to the money that was already allocated for the 100, 200 officers or so that were short? Where is that money gone?
0: Well, so when he was talking about the occupational tax, and whenever we're talking about needs for revenue, it really wasn't about the officers. It was about making sure that Montgomery had the financial resources that we need to have when we have to address crises like what happened with Jackson Hospital, especially when you reach out to the other municipal and county partners who are sending people to a hospital system like this or an airport or something like that. Montgomery keeps getting called on to shoulder that financial burden, and so I think when we were getting that breakdown, it was more in reference to making sure we had what we needed to have to be able to be kind of the big brother in the room that says, okay, we will step up and here are the resources that we have for that. The money that we budget, you know, gets reinvested, is available. Now, obviously, when we go through the budgeting process, you know, we're looking at exactly how many personnel in every department we're going to have. And then that money is there and available as we hire more people. And so that money has always stayed as part of our operating budget. The occupational tax discussion was really more related to other things we need to be able to have, monies we need to be able to have, and we need to mobilize to help with a crisis, natural disasters, work on, you know, send money to the hospital, $22.5 million, work on the airport, stuff like that.
2: Well, sometimes when you need more money, you need to pull your belt in and try to conserve a little bit. And I mean, we've got a police chief that we're paying about $240,000 to. So why do we need to pay a public safety advisor from Mobile?
0: I don't know if we're still paying a public safety advisor in that position, but look, either way, we have always made sure that we have committed all of the financial resources we need to police and public safety, fire, make sure that they can, you know, recruit, retain, train, and keep people in our department and make sure that they are safe when they are out on our streets. And so all of those things, especially, you know, we as a city council here during the budgeting process what the needs are, we try and make sure that we're responding to those. I give a lot of credit to my colleagues of the past that when, you know, Chief was coming to us and asking us to be competitive in our pay, that we were able to make that happen. That when we need to be able to, like just last night at the council meeting, you know, we authorized money that can go to matching a federal grant to help bring in newer and better equipment for the police department. We've always been there to do that.
1: Thanks, Uplord.
0: Thank you, sir.
1: 272-9228, if again you want to get in and talk to our good city councilman. Robert is up next. Hey, Robert, how you doing?
3: Hey, guys. How y'all doing today?
1: Good.
3: Let's do it this way, people. Let's look at the occupation tax the way it should be presented. The city of Montgomery is being raped and robbed of outside people that's coming in. We're not just talking about a person that's coming in to go to work at the state building. We're talking about outside contractors that's coming doing jobs that's worth millions of dollars, bringing in their heavy equipment, tearing up the streets, tearing up the roads, bringing in all, taking the revenue out of the city, taking it back to where they come from, purchasing half of their equipment and purchasing half of their supplies from the city within they live in. You get no revenue off that. The local contractor here got to compete against him. They got to pay for the streets to be taken care of. The same fire department that got to come on that scene come from Montgomery. The same police got to protect them while they're here. But all the revenue is going back out with them with their truck when they leave the city. So don't look at it as an occupation tax. Look at it as being fairly, duly compensated for you using our local police, fire, paramedic. If a person gets hurt on their job and they out of forever, they out of recompense. We talk about forever, paramedics is not going to come and see about them. Montgomery got to respond to it because it happened within their district. Then also, like the councilman was saying, there are a lot of unforeseen repairs that is not budgeted. You think everything's budgeted, but everything is not budgeted. Let's say a garbage truck is so outdated that it's not worth repairing, but it's got to be replaced. A fire truck could be so severely damaged and it's got to be replaced. There are hidden causes. There are facilities that may go down with a flood or may have water damage that you didn't see in the budget, but it's got to be fixed. There are a lot of things that eat up revenue. Now, back to the police department. I think the police department is doing the best they can because a police cannot tell you when I'm going to shoot you. He cannot tell you when I'm going to break in your house. But he can respond to it in a timely manner to stop me from being an outraged citizen that hurting other people. Now, y'all need help from the judicial system. We need to do away with some of these misdemeanors and make them felonies. The people that keep doing misdemeanors lead to felonies.
1: And yeah, some of these judges actually keep people in prison, or at least jail for the time being.
0: Yeah, I mean, you unlocked a couple of things there. And so first off, I want to reiterate what you said, because, you know, I was talking with the chief and some of the other police officers that were in leadership there at the city council last night. Fabulous job. Respond when we have issues, when neighbors are reaching out to me about concerns that they have, information that they have they want to share. I give a ton of credit to every single person that puts on a uniform, gets out on our streets every day to help keep us safe. And that's why we keep talking about making sure we have those resources available. And look, I'm not necessarily saying that we need to have, that the occupational tax is the only thing that we need. I mean, look, I think one of the things that when you talk about being a city and being competitive, what are we in the business of, right? We're in the business of tax dollars. We're trying to get people to come here and spend their dollars here. We want people to live here. We want them to be residents. And right now, you know, as we've seen attrition on the resident side, we have to think about how we're going to get that back. And it's not always about taxing the people that are already here that are trying to, maintain and contribute to the city. We've got to be reinvesting as well. I'm excited about some of the plans and some of the ideas for infusing some energy and some development into the downtown area. I want to see us, doing things that help people choose Montgomery as the next place to live. That's the best thing we could do, right? The best thing we could do for the city of Montgomery is to get 20,000 people, families, you know, working folks that are coming here, contributing, buying houses, renting apartments or condos, that are going to work every day inside our city, that they're going to our restaurants, maybe starting up small businesses of their own. I mean, in a small snapshot, I look at what's happening over in the Cloverdale neighborhood. They just reopened those buildings across from the Capri that it's sat blighted for years. And, you know, we have Big Bad Breakfast, which has been, you know, had a line every single day they've been open. But then look what's right next to Big Bad Breakfast. You have two small businesses that are getting started almost as side hustles by Montgomery residents, very similar to what I did up at the Hilltop, that are saying, you know what, like, let's block out some of this negative noise. I think that there's a good opportunity for us to invest into this area, to bring a small business here, to help employ more people. That's the kind of ecosystem we have to be encouraging. And so, you know, money matters. Money always matters. And one of the things we need money for is so we can reinvest in ourselves and make ourselves a competitive place so that people will choose us. And I know a lot of people that I talk to, you know, will sometimes ask, well, can we do that while we're having this conversation about public safety? And the answer is we have to. It's not just yes, it's that we must do that, right? We must do both at the same time. We must push and make sure that we are trying to have the, you know, public safety infrastructure and numbers that we need to have, while also making sure we're building a city that makes people excited about living there, that makes them want to choose Montgomery. And that's not just quality of life things, that can be infrastructure things, your parks, making sure that we're just maintaining the things that we have at a high quality that make people say, like, you know what, like, Montgomery has things. As I said, you know, we keep talking about what other places have before we kind of talk about the things that we have ourselves. They're both important for, you know, our viability as a city going forward.
1: Yeah, I'm getting a lot of different texts. One saying that he wishes he could vote for you for mayor. That you're so positive and have vision and you're inspiring him. Others more frustrated. Why can't we get the police? I don't know. It's all over the map.
0: Yeah, but that's it, though, right? I mean, I think that we've talked about this so many times, right? Like, we're here, and we are choosing to be citizens here. We're choosing to invest our time, to raise our families, to go to work here. And so while there are challenges, and as I've said on here many times before, we need to be honest and upfront about some of those challenges. We also have to look at, you know, the things that are keeping people here. And we hear a lot of noise. There's a lot of noise, and there's a lot of debate and a lot of argument and a lot of differences of opinions. But at the end of the day, we're all still citizens here. And I think when I think about what Amanda and I are trying to build here in Montgomery, you know, and why I was even willing to say yes when Clay, my predecessor, came to me with the idea of me running for city council, the main thing I said is like, I love this city. Yeah. You can tell me that I'm misguided as many times as you want to, but I came from very far away, and I came here, and I've invested everything I have because I love this city and I care. And I don't think that there really are a lot of people that are trying to maliciously hurt the city. I see people working their butts off all the time trying to make sure we're safe, make sure we have vibrant neighborhoods, make sure we have a healthy small and large business climate, a strong healthcare ecosystem, all of these types of things. There's great history here. There's a lot that we need to be proud of. And that passion and pride that we have for the city should be the basis for us challenging things that are frustrating for us and why we need to be open and honest about those and find path forward.
1: And I think also y'all might end up getting an assist from the state, as much as there's going to be obvious fireworks with current leadership of the city and potential new leadership with the governor Tuberville. I think there are also some things in the works at the state level that could shake things up in a very healthy way for the city and give, again, despite the public fireworks, I think there's a lot of new blood, new generation of folks, different eyeballs, and at the state level of government, I think it'll just...
4: That will do it for us today on Viewpoint. 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
22: With SRN News, I'm Michael Harrington in Washington. U.S. and Iranian negotiators in Switzerland at this hour. They're there for talks to work on key details of their interim agreement to end the Iran war. A team led by Vice President J.D. Vance will meet Iranian negotiators, including the Iranian Parliament Speaker and Foreign Minister. Officials from Pakistan and Qatar are serving as mediators. Iran has said it's closed the Strait of Hormuz again this weekend over Israel's ongoing military campaign against Iranian terrorist proxies in Lebanon. A large fire has almost completely destroyed a luxury resort in the Dominican Republic, forcing the evacuation of almost 1,700 tourists. Local media report one Italian tourist died in the blaze and several others have been treated at the hospital. The Viva Dominicus Beach by Wyndham Resort is located in Bayahibe, a popular destination. This is SRN News.
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24: 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This is Rich Thomas. The elevated rain chances continue again today before some improvement expected tomorrow. I will break down the details as we investigate your full forecast coming up in just a few minutes right here. 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

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Indian Outlaw and Tim McGraw now on 103.9 The Possum. Good morning.

If you remember these songs when they were new, and you want the Possum app on your smart device, hand the device to your kids and they'll get the app right away. 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

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Don't ask me why, but every time I play this song, I think of liver and onions. Not a bad deal for dinner tonight. Here's the Bellamy's on The Possum.

0: 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Hi, this is Bubba. Well, get ready for Montgomery's big celebration for the 250th birthday of America on the 4th of July. It's going to be at Crampton Bowl, 7 to 9 p.m. The 151st Alabama National Guard Band is going to be performing. There'll be a fun zone for kids. The first 2,000 through the gate gets an American flag. It's going to be a big deal. Make sure you check it out. In the meantime, you hang on tight. More of your country favorites are coming up. Colin Ray's on the way.
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5: Well, hi, everybody. The elevated rain chances continue again today before some improvement by tomorrow. Scattered showers and thunderstorms just about any time, but most prominent in the afternoon and evening hours again today. Very humid with a high around 87, low tonight 74. Tomorrow, a brighter day with a good bit of sunshine, and Monday's high up to about 91. More scattered showers and storms Tuesday, Wednesday, Thursday, mostly in the afternoon and evening hours. From the Blue Water Weather Center, this is Rich Thomas.

I don't know much about Facebook, but I hear there's a lot of liking going on. So, like the possum, we sure would appreciate it. 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

0: Country 103.9 The Possum. Still a really good chance of rain in the forecast today. It tapers off a little bit for the next couple of days after that, and then it goes right back up again. Sheesh! And we were worried about being in a drought. I told you we're going to go from famine to feast. Ricky Skaggs and Heartbroken now on The Possum. Good morning.
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2: With SRN News, I'm Michael Harrington in Washington. U.S. and Iranian negotiators in Switzerland at this hour. They're there for talks to work on key details of their interim agreement to end the Iran war. A team led by Vice President J.D. Vance will meet Iranian negotiators, including the Iranian Parliament Speaker and Foreign Minister. Officials from Pakistan and Qatar are serving as mediators. Iran has said it's closed the Strait of Hormuz again this weekend over Israel's ongoing military campaign against Iranian terrorist proxies in Lebanon. A large fire has almost completely destroyed a luxury resort in the Dominican Republic, forcing the evacuation of almost 1,700 tourists. Local media report one Italian tourist died in the blaze and several others have been treated at the hospital. The Viva Dominicus Beach by Wyndham Resort is located in Bayahibe, a popular destination. This is SRN News.
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11: 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This is Rich Thomas. The elevated rain chances continue again today before some improvement expected tomorrow. I will break down the details as we investigate your full forecast coming up in just a few minutes right here. 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

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Well, Tracy Lawrence wants you to paint in Birmingham. Let me tell you this. Bubba don't paint. I'll hire somebody, but I don't paint. I hate painting. 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

0: Classic Country 103.9, The Possum. That is the Oaks right there. Parks and Recreation Department, City of Montgomery, putting together a Midnight Summer Fun Jam Night every Friday through the end of July, except for July 3rd. That's the night before the 4th of July. Won't be one that night. It's got to be at different community centers around the area. Go to Midnight Summer Jam at MontgomeryAL.gov and get all the information, age groups, everything right there at your fingertips. I got John Anderson on the way next.
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10: Well, hi, everybody. The elevated rain chances continue again today before some improvement by tomorrow. Scattered showers and thunderstorms just about any time, but most prominent in the afternoon and evening hours again today. Very humid with a high around 87, low tonight 74. Tomorrow, a brighter day with a good bit of sunshine, and Monday's high up to about 91. More scattered showers and storms Tuesday, Wednesday, Thursday, mostly in the afternoon and evening hours. From the Blue Water Weather Center, this is Rich Thomas.

Classic Country 103.9. The Possum. Well, there's got to be a bunch of farmers markets opening up. Tuesday will be the Millbrook Farmers Market at the Village Green in Millbrook, Alabama. On Thursday, the Wetumpka Farmers Market on Coosa Street. Then on Saturday, it's the big farmers market in Prattville on Doster Road right there in the Grove across from the playground. Of course, you got a farmers market at Coliseum Federal Drive, Montgomery. One downtown right near Crampton Bowl. And on Saturday's Out of East Chase. You got plenty of places to get some fresh produce. Be sure and check it out. Steve Earle and Copperhead Road now is on the Possum. Good morning.

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Watson. As you head out the door for church this morning, take your rain gear with you. Pretty good chance of showers and thunderstorms in the forecast. May not be raining where you're going, but could be when you're leaving. This is Alabama and She and I on the Possum. Good morning.

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1: With SRN News, I'm Michael Harrington in Washington. Vice President J.D. Vance and senior Iranian officials are set to formally launch negotiations this morning over Tehran's nuclear program, building out the fragile interim deal to end the war in Iran and keep the Strait of Hormuz open. The talks aim to solidify an interim deal to end the war. The negotiations are crucial for global security and the economy. Vance's arrival today delayed due to escalating fighting in Lebanon between Israel and the terrorist group Hezbollah. British Prime Minister Keir Starmer facing a crucial decision, step down or fight a leadership challenge from Labour Party rival Andy Burnham. Starmer has vowed to stay, but pressures are mounting as colleagues believe his time is up. Expectations are growing. He will announce a timetable for his resignation as soon as tomorrow. Burnham, recently elected as a lawmaker, is now in a position to challenge Starmer. Discontent has been building. This is SRN News.
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5: Well, hi, everybody. This is Rich Thomas. The elevated rain chances continue again today before some improvement expected tomorrow. I will break down the details as we investigate your full forecast coming up in just a few minutes right here. 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
6: 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They're located at 6450 Atlanta Highway, just across from Walmart.

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Well, let's do a little D-I-V-O-R-C-E from T-A-M-M-Y on P-O-S-S-U-M. Tammy, widen that now on the Possum. Good morning.

0: 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I don't want to crank your tractor. Hello there. Papa loved Mama so much, he shifted gears as he ran over with an 18-wheeler. 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

Montgomery's Classic Country, 103.9 The Possum. Jack Green originally did it. Ricky Van Shelton did a reboot of it, did very well with it, and both of them got to do it together. Pretty good song, too. 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

0: Classic Country 103.9, the Possum Confederate Railroad. 250th birthday celebration, July 4th. The city of Wetumpka is having a big throwdown. Gold Star Park, food vendors, something for the kids to do, patriotic concert, all kind of good fun. I think it's like 6 to 9 p.m. Be sure and check it out on the night of July the 4th at the city of Wetumpka, Gold Star Park. In the meantime, you hang on. T-Bird, he's on the way next.
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10: Well, hi, everybody. The elevated rain chances continue again today before some improvement by tomorrow. Scattered showers and thunderstorms just about any time, but most prominent in the afternoon and evening hours again today. Very humid with a high around 87, low tonight 74. Tomorrow, a brighter day with a good bit of sunshine, and Monday's high up to about 91. More scattered showers and storms Tuesday, Wednesday, Thursday, mostly in the afternoon and evening hours. From the Blue Water Weather Center, this is Rich Thomas.

much about Facebook, but I hear there's a lot of liking going on. So, like the possum, we sure would appreciate it. 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
1: With SRN News, I'm Michael Harrington in Washington. Vice President J.D. Vance and senior Iranian officials formally launching negotiations this morning over Tehran's nuclear program, building on the fragile interim deal to end the war in Iran and keeping the Strait of Hormuz open. The framework signed last week. Now top American and Iranian negotiators are in a two-month sprint to reach an agreement on the technical details that hold massive implications for the world economy and for global security. France is putting emergency services and the army on alert for wildfires because of a heat wave affecting parts of Europe. About a quarter of France is under a heat red alert today, with temperatures expected to reach 104 degrees in some places. Monday is forecast to be hotter. The Eiffel Tower and other Paris venues have set up misting stations to cool crowds. The government has told organizers of music day events to limit alcohol use. This is SRN News.
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10: 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This is Rich Thomas. The elevated rain chances continue again today before some improvement expected tomorrow. I will break down the details as we investigate your full forecast coming up in just a few minutes right here. 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

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Hello and good morning, everybody. This is Dr. Sam. And happy Father's Day to all the dads out there. You know the South's going to do it again. That's why you live down here. Here's the Charlie Daniels Band on a Sunday morning.

now take us with you wherever you go on that newfangled gadget called the Possum app. Put us on all your smart gizmos and we'll tag along. This is 103.9 The Possum.

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Are you out there? It's really a street in the back of RCA Records. I don't get

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The more you mix up the classic tunes, the better they are on the Possum.

0: Classic Country 103.9, The Possum with Dr. Sam. And it's a Father's Day. We wish all our fathers a very, very happy Father's Day. And love you, Dad. You only have one of them. So make sure he's taken care of today.
1: 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We're located over here on the beautiful Alabama River. 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We cook up fresh seafood for you. We're going to have a great menu lined up for you Father's Day weekend. We're still getting a few crawfish in. 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All kind of good eating. We rent out pontoon boats. If you want to come down here and spend a little time on the river, all you need is a driver's license and a credit card. You can have a good time on the river. We got a little RV park down here. You come stay a little while, spend the weekend with us, and come on down here and enjoy the river. So let's get back to Father's Day. What a great feeling it is. People my age get to look back and see the accomplishments of your children. What a great Father's Day present that is right there. So don't forget, no show this weekend. We do have a great lineup coming up in the rest of the summer and this fall. Check it out at CapitalOysterBar.com or our Facebook page. But a great lineup of good food this weekend. Come hungry. Happy Father's Day to all you pops out there.
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5: Well, hi, everybody. The elevated rain chances continue again today before some improvement by tomorrow. Scattered showers and thunderstorms just about any time, but most prominent in the afternoon and evening hours again today. Very humid with a high around 87, low tonight 74. Tomorrow, a brighter day with a good bit of sunshine, and Monday's high up to about 91. More scattered showers and storms Tuesday, Wednesday, Thursday, mostly in the afternoon and evening hours. From the Blue Water Weather Center, this is Rich Thomas.

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1: With SRN News, I'm Michael Harrington in Washington. Vice President J.D. Vance and senior Iranian officials formally launching negotiations this morning over Tehran's nuclear program, building on the fragile interim deal to end the war in Iran and keeping the Strait of Hormuz open. The framework signed last week. Now top American and Iranian negotiators are in a two-month sprint to reach an agreement on the technical details that hold massive implications for the world economy and for global security. France is putting emergency services and the army on alert for wildfires because of a heat wave affecting parts of Europe. About a quarter of France is under a heat red alert today, with temperatures expected to reach 104 degrees in some places. Monday is forecast to be hotter. The Eiffel Tower and other Paris venues have set up misting stations to cool crowds. The government has told organizers of music day events to limit alcohol use. This is SRN News.
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6: Well, hi, everybody. This is Rich Thomas. The elevated rain chances continue again today before some improvement expected tomorrow. I will break down the details as we investigate your full forecast coming up in just a few minutes. Right,
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Classic Country 103.9, the Possum, oh, that bandit. Who will ever forget that? 1977 to Alabama, and I want to take you down tonight, honey. Great song from 1972. Make that 1982. I'm dating my... Oh, that's right, I turned 72 yesterday. It's just stuck in my mind.

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And if you're hungry for classic country, you found the right place to be. 103.9 The Possum.

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6: Well, hi, everybody. The elevated rain chances continue again today before some improvement by tomorrow. Scattered showers and thunderstorms just about any time, but most prominent in the afternoon and evening hours again today. Very humid with a high around 87, low tonight 74. Tomorrow, a brighter day with a good bit of sunshine, and Monday's high up to about 91. More scattered showers and storms Tuesday, Wednesday, Thursday, mostly in the afternoon and evening hours. From the Blue Water Weather Center, this is Rich Thomas.

don't know much about Facebook, but I hear there's a lot of liking going on. So, like the possum, we sure would appreciate it. 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
1: With SRN News, I'm Michael Harrington in Washington. Vice President J.D. Vance and top representatives of Iran are meeting together in Geneva today. The reason? To try and flesh out that interim deal to end the war in Iran reached by the two sides last week. The U.S. side is looking to get Iran locked into negotiations over its nuclear program amid concerns it may be used for military purposes, which Iran denies. Vance also wants to push Tehran to commit to keeping open the Strait of Hormuz. Shohei Ohtani is a father again. The L.A. Dodgers superstar shared the news on his Instagram account,

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11: 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This is Rich Thomas. The elevated rain chances continue again today before some improvement expected tomorrow. I will break down the details as we investigate your full forecast coming up in just a few minutes right here. 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

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Bob Wills is still the king. Waylon Jennings.

rode on a plane between Dallas and Austin. Going to El Paso. Whoops. Now this is what gave us the idea to come down here. This is a song about a guy that probably did as much for our kind of music as anybody.

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0: 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You know Vince Gill is going to be in town tomorrow night. It's going to be a goodie. I'll be there. I'm looking forward to seeing it. Good friend, wouldn't miss it for the world.
1: Hey, y'all, Lewis at the Capital Oyster Bar. We're located over here on the beautiful Alabama River. 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We cook up fresh seafood for you. We're going to have a great menu lined up for you Father's Day weekend. We're still getting a few crawfish in. 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We got those shrimp from Argentina, royal red shrimp, bay shrimp, fried shrimp, boiled shrimp. 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All kind of good eating. We'd rent out pontoon boats. If you want to come down here and spend a little time on the river, all you need is a driver's license and a credit card. You can have a good time on the river. We got a little RV park down here. You come stay a little while, spend the weekend with us, or come on down here and enjoy the river. So let's get back to Father's Day. What a great feeling it is. People my age get to look back and see the accomplishments of your children. What a great Father's Day present that is right there. So don't forget, no show this weekend. We do have a great lineup coming up in the rest of the summer and this fall. Check it out at CapitalOysterBar.com or our Facebook page. But a great lineup of good food this weekend. Come hungry. Happy Father's Day to all you pops out there.
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6: Well, hi, everybody. The elevated rain chances continue again today before some improvement by tomorrow. Scattered showers and thunderstorms just about any time, but most prominent in the afternoon and evening hours again today. Very humid with a high around 87, low tonight 74. Tomorrow, a brighter day with a good bit of sunshine, and Monday's high up to about 91. More scattered showers and storms Tuesday, Wednesday, Thursday, mostly in the afternoon and evening hours. From the Blue Water Weather Center, this is Rich Thomas.

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Live like you were dying, because there's so much truth to that. Think about it. 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
1: With SRN News, I'm Michael Harrington in Washington. Vice President J.D. Vance met with top Iranian officials at the White House, as the White House, looks to build out the interim deal that will hopefully end the war in Iran, reached by the two sides last week. Vance met today in Geneva, Switzerland, with Tehran's top negotiators. Qatar and Pakistan were also in the room, serving as mediators. British Prime Minister Keir Starmer may be on the way out. He's facing a crucial decision to step down or fight a leadership challenge from Labour Party rival Andy Burnham. Starmer has vowed to stay, but pressure is mounting. His colleagues believe his time is up. Expectations are growing that he will announce as early as tomorrow a timetable for his resignation. Burnham, recently elected as a lawmaker, is now in a position to challenge Starmer. Discontent has been building due to Starmer's struggles with economic growth and with public services. This is SRN News.
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7: 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This is Rich Thomas. The elevated rain chances continue again today before some improvement expected tomorrow. I will break down the details as we investigate your full forecast coming up in just a few minutes right here. Sponsored by
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I remember when this came out in 1974. And here it is for you. It's a good song. Cal Smith. He's been around a while.

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Are you a member? Are you a member of the Redneck Yacht Club? I was the president of that club up at Kalaja one year. Boy, did we get in some trouble.

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It's a girl's night out, baby. And you know what? There's a fella who sings about women all the time. Nothing wrong with that. Here's Ronnie McDowell.

outlaws, a man in black, the hag, a coal miner's daughter, a storyteller, and much more. And they all sing classic country all the time on the Possum 103.9.

0: Classic Country 103.9, the Possum Big Celebration in Prattville on Friday, July 3rd, and Saturday. Lots of fireworks, 100 drone light show. I'm anxious to see that. That'll be on July 3 and 4. So by all means, please make sure you're there. Take the family. It's all free.
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9: Well, hi, everybody. The elevated rain chances continue again today before some improvement by tomorrow. Scattered showers and thunderstorms just about any time, but most prominent in the afternoon and evening hours again today. Very humid with a high around 87, low tonight 74. Tomorrow, a brighter day with a good bit of sunshine, and Monday's high up to about 91. More scattered showers and storms Tuesday, Wednesday, Thursday, mostly in the afternoon and evening hours. From the Blue Water Weather Center, this is Rich Thomas.

much about Facebook, but I hear there's a lot of liking going on. So, like the possum, we sure would appreciate it. 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

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That's Mama's Sweet Tea. Let's take a trip to Mayberry with Rascal Flatts. JT makes his way in.

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1: U.S. and Iranian negotiators are in Switzerland for talks to work on key details of their interim agreement to end the Iran war. A team led by Vice President J.D. Vance is meeting Iranian negotiators, including Iran Parliament Speaker Mohammad Bagar Qualibif and Foreign Minister Abbas Araghchi Sunday. Pakistan and Qatar are serving as mediators. Iran says it has closed the Strait of Hormuz again over Israel's ongoing military campaign in Lebanon. The interim deal between the U.S. and Iran is meant to stop fighting on all fronts, including Lebanon. And France is in the grips of a severe heat wave, leading to canceled trains, concerts, and sport events. Authorities have banned public drinking in red alert zones to reduce risks. This is SRN News.
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14: 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The elevated rain chances continue again today before some improvement expected tomorrow. I will break down the details as we investigate your full forecast coming up in just a few minutes right here. 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

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Sunday with JT. Happy Father's Day to all the dads out there. Also celebrating the first day of summer. Here's Mac Davis.

103.9, The Possum. Number one for the country legends, Country Music Hall of Famer John Anderson from 1991, Straight Tequila Night. If you

The words classic and country are as good together as steak and taters, pork and beans, sardines and crackers, boiled eggs and beer. 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
1: 103.9, The Possum. Montgomery Biscuits wrapping it up with Rocket City on the road this weekend. Here this afternoon. They return to Davos Park Tuesday night to host the Biloxi Shockers. 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

we've got outlaws, a man in black, the hag, the coal miner's daughter, a storyteller, and much more. 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

0: 103.9, The Possum with George Strait. JT hanging out with you on a Sunday. Hey, the YMCA of Greater Montgomery has summer soccer leagues, daily soccer and pickleball activities, and even exercise and yoga classes all summer to help keep kids and adults active. 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Also, registration is underway for youth football leagues that kick off in August. You can get all the info on the Greater Montgomery YMCA Facebook page. We'll check in with Rich. He's got your forecast next.
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8: Well, hi, everybody. The elevated rain chances continue again today before some improvement by tomorrow. Scattered showers and thunderstorms just about any time, but most prominent in the afternoon and evening hours again today. Very humid with a high around 87, low tonight 74. Tomorrow, a brighter day with a good bit of sunshine, and Monday's high up to about 91. More scattered showers and storms Tuesday, Wednesday, Thursday, mostly in the afternoon and evening hours. From the Blue Water Weather Center, this is Rich Thomas.

103.9, the Possum. Well, I guess this is good news for Dad. As long as you're not using his credit card. Spending on Father's Day is supposed to hit a record this year, with the average person shelling out more than $225 on gifts for Dad. How about that?

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1: On a warm summer's evening, on a train bound for nowhere, I met up with a gambler. We were both too tired to sleep, so we took turns of staring

Montgomery's Classic Country, 103.9 The Possum. Alan Jackson, Trisha Yearwood, Barbara Fairchild all coming up. Hey, if you're on the road this weekend, buckle up. Be safe out there. 65 and 85, always crazy. People going to and from the Gulf Coast, over to Atlanta, up towards Nashville, all through the capital city. Clay Walker is on 103.9 The Possum.

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1: With SRN News, I'm Mary Rose. High-level delegations from the U.S. and Iran are meeting in Switzerland today. Vice President J.D. Vance is leading the negotiations for the U.S., joined by mediators from Qatar and Pakistan. The discussions are said to focus on technical details of a memorandum of understanding signed last week. The talks come as Israel and Hezbollah accuse each other of violating terms of a ceasefire. Iran said it once again closed the Strait of Hormuz because of Israeli attacks in Lebanon. Three people are dead after a single-engine plane crash in Bowie, Maryland. State police say the Piper Cherokee went down at about 11:30 p.m. Saturday night with a pilot and two passengers on board. The plane was heading from Ocean City, New Jersey to Gaithersburg. This is SRN News.
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14: 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This is Rich Thomas. The elevated rain chances continue again today before some improvement expected tomorrow. I will break down the details as we investigate your full forecast coming up in just a few minutes right here. 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

103.9, The Possum. 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

At 103.9 The Possum, first names are all you need to know who it is. Waylon, Patsy, Willie, Tammy, and The Possum.

Ain't nothing better than a box of worms, a nice fishing hole, cold one, and classic country on the possum while you fish. This is 103.9.

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The more you taste, the more you want. 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

0: 103.9 The Possum. Well, there's a new king of fast food after 11 straight years at number one. Chick-fil-A has officially been knocked off the top spot in a major customer satisfaction survey. The new number one, Jersey Mike's. How about that? The top five burger spots, by the way, are Burger King, Culver's, Sonic, Wendy's, and Five Guys. So there you go. Might be something to check out this weekend. Hey, Rich has got your forecast for the work week on the way. More of the best classic country next on The Possum.
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7: Well, hi, everybody. The elevated rain chances continue again today before we get a little break in the action tomorrow. Scattered showers and thunderstorms today, mainly again in the afternoon and evening hours, but just about any time. Very humid with a high today 87, low tonight 74. Tomorrow, a brighter day with a good bit of sunshine. Monday's high up to about 91. Then more scattered showers and storms in the afternoon hours Tuesday, Wednesday, and Thursday. From the Blue Water Weather Center, this is Rich Thomas.

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much about Facebook, but I hear there's a lot of liking going on. So, like the possum, we sure would appreciate it. 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
1: Vice President J.D. Vance says a U.S.-Iran talks took place in Switzerland and that there's a chance to improve relations with Iran after the interim deal to end the war. But back in the U.S. on Sunday, President Trump warned of renewed strikes if Iran continues to support Hezbollah militants in Lebanon or closes the Strait of Hormuz, saying it could order the U.S. military to hit Iran very hard again. Vance met with Iranian officials in Switzerland with mediators from Pakistan and Qatar present. Extreme heat and dry, windy conditions are fueling several wildfires in the West, including an uncontained blaze in Utah that forced the evacuation of a small town southwest of Salt Lake City. Authorities say that the Iron Fire in Utah's Wab County has 34 square miles blackened. This is SRN News.
2: 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We're a biological accident. The universe is meaningless. 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

0: 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Lots of celebrations for America's 250th birthday coming up soon. We'll be telling you all about that right here.
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1: .9 The Possum. 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

103.9 The Possum. Harriet 2 Riverboat cruising all summer long on the Alabama River. 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

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Waylon, Patsy, Willie, Tammy, and The Possum.

0: 103.9 The Possum with Randy Travis. Hard Rock Bottom of Your Heart. 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They include things like, anytime someone says, see you later, he says, thanks for the warning. I think I'm guilty of doing that a time or two. That's dad. What are you going to do, right? Rich has your forecast next. 103.9 The Possum.
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6: Well, hi, everybody. The elevated rain chances continue again today before we get a little break in the action tomorrow. Scattered showers and thunderstorms today, mainly again in the afternoon and evening hours, but just about any time. Very humid with a high today 87, low tonight 74. Tomorrow, a brighter day with a good bit of sunshine. Monday's high up to about 91. Then more scattered showers and storms in the afternoon hours Tuesday, Wednesday, and Thursday. From the Blue Water Weather Center, this is Rich Thomas.

103.9 The Possum. The city of Wetumpka planning a big 4th of July celebration. 6 till 9 on the 4th at Gold Star Park. A live patriotic concert, kids' activities, food vendors, and of course, fireworks over the Coosa River on the 4th in Wetumpka. We'll see you there.

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103.9, The Possum, one of my faves, a regular on the Grand Ole Opry stage in Nashville, Sarah Evans, Born to Fly, on The Possum.

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2: SRN News, I'm Mary Rose. Vice President J.D. Vance said as U.S.-Iran talks took place in Switzerland that there's a chance to improve relations with Iran after the interim deal to end the war. But back in the U.S. on Sunday, President Trump warned of renewed strikes if Iran continues to support Hezbollah militants in Lebanon or closes the Strait of Hormuz, saying he could order the U.S. military to hit Iran very hard again. Vance met with Iranian officials in Switzerland with mediators from Pakistan and Qatar present. Extreme heat and dry, windy conditions are fueling several wildfires in the West, including an uncontained blaze in Utah that forced the evacuation of a small town southwest of Salt Lake City. This is SRN News.
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12: 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This is Rich Thomas. As you know, we've had elevated rain chances for the last several days. I think we may get a little break tomorrow and start to dry out a little bit. I will bring you the details of your full forecast coming up in just a few minutes right here. 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

103.9 The Possum. City of Prattville gearing up for the next Creek Walk concert, which is coming up Tuesday night. Tell you more about that this hour. A lot of fun. You don't want to miss it. Shenandoah, 2 Dozen Roses.

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1: You know, sometimes in your life, you may find it hurts to be alone. Especially when you and the one you love already belong to somebody else. You're tied to her, and I'm tied to him. And we don't want to hurt either one of them. That's how it is.

0: 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JT hanging out with you on a Sunday. 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This coming Tuesday, the 23rd, it's String Theory on stage. They put on a great show. Bring a blanket, a picnic, chairs, and friends to the Creekwalk Concert Series. We'll see you downtown Prattville this Tuesday night. Rich has your forecast next on The Possum.
1: This is your roving reporter. Today I'm talking with a man from outer space.
2: What's up, Earthling?
1: I see you've landed your spacecraft over there in that field.
2: That's right, Matt.
1: My question is, why have you landed here on our planet?
2: I came to see David Ernest.
1: The asset preservationist?
2: Yeah, man. I wanted to see if he would take a look at my portfolio for me.
1: Well, before you make the trip over there, call him on his toll-free number, 833-596-7233.
2: And I understand those last four digits spell out the word safe.
1: That is correct.
2: Funny thing happened the last time I came to Earth.
1: What was that?
2: I went to the Walmart, man.
1: Yes?
2: And I accidentally went in the back door.
1: How did that work out?
2: Well, they stopped me and very gently told me that I needed to go around front and come in.
1: And then what did you do?
2: I said, cool, man. Take me to your greeter.
1: You flew millions of miles just for that.
2: Hey, man, I don't ride them. I just read them.
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10: Well, hi, everybody. The elevated rain chances continue again today before we get a little break in the action tomorrow. Scattered showers and thunderstorms today, mainly again in the afternoon and evening hours, but just about any time. Very humid with a high today 87, low tonight 74. Tomorrow, a brighter day with a good bit of sunshine. Monday's high up to about 91. Then more scattered showers and storms in the afternoon hours Tuesday, Wednesday, and Thursday. From the Blue Water Weather Center, this is Rich Thomas.

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Hope you're enjoying every moment of your Sunday afternoon. Happy Father's Day, Kenny and Dolly. Islands in the Stream.

much about Facebook, but I hear there's a lot of liking going on. So, like the possum, we sure would appreciate it. Classic Country 103.9.

103.9 The Possum. Have a fantastic evening. I'll talk to you tomorrow at 2. Hey, Bubba's got you in the morning to kick off your work week. Dr. Sam on the Midday Show and the Best Country on The Possum.

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1: High-level U.S.-Iran talks on their interim deal to end the war have had a tense start in Switzerland. Tehran took offense at comments Sunday by President Trump, who threatened to attack and told Iran's president to watch what he says. The comments complicated efforts by J.D. Vance and mediators, Pakistan and Qatar, to keep Iran engaged in discussions. The talks aim to address issues like Tehran's nuclear program, the Strait of Hormuz, and the unfreezing of Iranian assets. France is in the grips of a severe heat wave, leading to canceled trains, concerts, and sports events. Authorities have banned public drinking in red alert zones to reduce risks. Temperatures reached 40 degrees Celsius, which is 104 degrees Fahrenheit, on Sunday. This is SRN News.
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9: Well, hi, everybody. The elevated rain chances continue again today before we get a little break in the action tomorrow. Scattered showers and thunderstorms today, mainly again in the afternoon and evening hours, but just about any time. Very humid with a high today 87, low tonight 74. Tomorrow, a brighter day with a good bit of sunshine. Monday's high up to about 91. Then more scattered showers and storms in the afternoon hours Tuesday, Wednesday, and Thursday. From the Blue Water Weather Center, this is Rich Thomas.

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1: Rose, high-level delegations from the U.S. and Iran met in Switzerland today. Vice President J.D. Vance is leading the negotiations for the U.S., joined by mediators from Qatar and Pakistan. The discussions are said to focus on technical details of a memorandum of understanding signed last week. The talks comes as Israel and Hezbollah accuse each other of violating terms of a ceasefire. Iran said it once again closed the Strait of Hormuz because of Israeli attacks in Lebanon. The U.S. military denied Iran's claim to control the vital waterway. France is in the grips of a severe heat wave, leading to canceled trains, concerts, and even sports events. Authorities have banned public drinking in red alert zones to reduce risks. This is SRN News.
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